Sound to the massive bassline. It's the London thing. This is the London thing. It's the London thing. Sound to the massive bassline. It's the London thing. This is the London thing. It's the London thing. Sound to the massive bassline. It's the London thing.

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I swear to the rhythm, you can. 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I'm not going to be a fan. I'm not going to be a fan. I'm not going to be a fan. I'm not going to be a fan. I'm not going to be a fan. I'm not going to be a fan. I'm not going to be a fan. I'm not going to be a fan. I'm not going to be a fan. I'm not going to be a fan. I'm not going to be a fan. I'm not going to be a fan. I'm not going to be a fan. I'm not going to be a fan. I'm not going to be a fan. I'm not going to be a fan. I'm not going to be a fan. I'm not going to be a fan. I'm not going to be a fan. I'm not going to be a fan. I'm not going to be a fan. I'm not going to be a fan. I'm not going to be a fan. I'm not going to be a fan. I'm not going to be a fan. I'm not going to be a fan. I'm not going to be a fan. I'm not going to be a fan. I'm not going to be a fan. I'm not going to be a fan. I'm not going to be a fan. I'm not going to be a fan. I'm not going to be a fan. I'm not going to be a fan. I'm not going to be a fan

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Oh, them a pre-man style it wicked. 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

horizontal. 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Back straight to the rhythm, be a call. A couple of lads like the horizontal. 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

0: about what they can achieve out there in your behalf, but what we can experience up here in our own time. It's called mental wealth.
1: Hello, this is Elle Clark. Thanks for tuning in today. Today on Rent is going to be the first in a new series, which I'm calling Mental Wealth. It's taken from the famous advert shot by Chris Cunningham, who we'll come back to a bit later in the episode. But we're going to be deep diving into the PlayStation and the effect it had on music and youth culture, which all began in the 90s. Some of my earliest memories have been triggered when researching for the show, when I started diving into some of the threads that allowed this amazing PlayStation world to happen. It just made a lot of sense that it defined a generation. Loads of amazing cross-pollination in gaming across topics like jungle music, Chris Cunningham, like I said, Aphex Twin, grime, Frank Budgen, Psychic TV, and loads more. But this particular show is going to be a bit of an atmospheric trip to lay down the foundation so that this could all be built. So the year is 1994. The launch of the PlayStation console by Sony in Japan is on the horizon. Nintendo and Sega had been dominating, but their consoles and games were designed with teens in mind. So it was 2D arcade graphics, chiptune music processed on cartridges, Sonic the Hedgehog, etc. So Sony committed to developing their titles for CD-ROMs, which was huge at the time and allowed for more experimental choices, which allowed gaming to mature and really resonated with creative minds. You could play CDs on there, you could watch DVDs. It was more of a multimedia project. The dance music and fringe culture scene in the UK was notorious worldwide, and so Sony raided the underground here, hosting areas in clubs to try out games on their new consoles, and mecha raving venues like Ministry of Sound in the 90s, and reaching directly to the underground to speak to a new audience who had been neglected as they got older and left their Mega Drives behind. One of the first forays was Wipeout. The idea was born by Nick Burkham in a pub in Birkenhead. He'd been playing Mario Kart and turned down in-game music in favour of his own records at home. Wipeout steered into the slipstream of dance music-fuelled drug culture, which left its other racing game rivals looking quite tame in comparison. The advertising poster featured a wiped-out Sarah Cox, who was at the time presenting on MTV. And the final iteration of the game was set in the futuristic year of 2052. And with the technological advances happening and exciting people within music culture at the time, including Nick, lead designers decided its original soundtrack would be a utopian vision of this raving future. Its early demo was set to The Prodigy's One Love.

0: one.
1: This one playing now is Cairo Dome from Cold Storage, who created the original soundtrack for Wipeout. There's actually an insane thread throughout the show that Cold Storage was the one 4 years later to create and develop the defining game Music 2000, which we'll come back to at the end of the show and when we talk about PlayStation 1 and grime music. Although Wipeout was era-defining for commissioning and licensing tracks from electronica, big beat and rave legends like Chemical Brothers, Orbital, Left Field and loads of others, which all appeared in-game in line with creative decisions from Nick Burkham and the creative directors, who were called the Design Republic. Cold Storage is seminal at designing the sound for this inner world, which reached the new audience that Sony were in touch with at clubs like Ministry of Sound and in their marketing campaigns directed at people who were going to Glastonbury or things like that. And this track in particular would still fit perfectly into a high octane DJ set today. It also paved the way for Wipeout sequel 2097, which came the next year, 2019. It also paved the way for Wipeout sequel 2097, which came the next year in 1996 and attracted a stacked lineup of featured musicians who were dominating the developing electronic scene at the time, like Underworld, Fotech, Daft Punk, Source Direct, and Future Sound of London, whose massive track that featured on the game We Have Explosive I'm going to play next. This soundtrack was released alongside the game and even peaked in the charts in some countries. Another massive deal in the world that linked this new gaming era and music

0: So for the next 10 minutes, things are going to be a bit down-tempo and creepy. I'm going to go into the Silent Hill and advertising era of PlayStation, which was decidedly weird from Sony.
1: Hello. Okay. Hello. Wait.

So that was The Future Sound of London with We Have Explosive. Massive track. It was actually their most commercially successful single, which I think says huge amounts about where the culture was at the time. It even got to number 12 in the UK singles chart and was licensed to Wipeout 2097 soundtrack as the first track in 1996. Also, another Easter egg is that it featured in the Black Mirror episode called Plaything, which was about gaming, came out about 5 years ago or so, which is pretty cool. There's this association still with gaming and technology around this particular track. Bit of a change up now as we fast forward to 1999. So coming off the back of the groundwork that PlayStation had been doing to speak to the underground, they entered their prime advertising era. The team was young and understood the brief. They kept budget aside to be able to react and move alongside youth culture rather than dictate game specifics. They wanted to attach physicality and feeling to the way that PlayStation was consumed culturally, which made sense in the same way ravers and clubbers felt the thrill of dance floors or rebellion in the 90s. It's quite hard to imagine now, but the PlayStation was actually one of the first bits of technology that could emulate the laws of physics and graphics in a virtual world, which was a huge change up from the arcade and cartridge game era. So the PS1 era kicked things off provocatively. In 1996, PlayStation produced a flyer for the Glastonbury Festival featuring the words "more powerful than God." I've also read rumours on a Reddit thread that they even sent brown envelopes in the post to their audience, which read "brain scan enclosed inside" on the envelope. And then it was a picture of a brain scan filled with Tekken and Wipeout, which I think got them in trouble at the time, if that's true. Their print campaigns came next. Like I mentioned earlier, Sarah Cox featured in a controversial Wipeout advert, which showed her wiped out with a bloody nose and was very nearly banned at the time. Then some image campaigns put the DualShock controller symbols as body symbols, like triangles and X's, or swollen veins or bloodshot eyes. Its intense physicality told us that new technology would be interfaced onto our reality rather than divorce us from it. The motifs from this high-tech future borrowed from body modification and rave subcultures. It was escapism adjacent, but in a similar way, you could blend it into your own self, like raving on sweaty dance floors or rebelling against society norms through the way you aligned visually within the subculture you felt a part of. But the ones that resonated culturally the most were their TV ads in 1999. Mental Wealth, which you heard at the start of the show, was directed by Chris Cunningham, who had already produced the incredibly surreal music videos Come to Daddy and the famous Window Licker for Aphex Twin. The film featured a digitally distorted and creepy subject, talking to the camera about landing on your own moon, monologuing about imagination and gaming. Yeah, it was heavily edited by CGI. I love that this framed gaming as an immersive imagination-building subject, like reading or creativity, rather than selling game specifics or targeting boggle-eyed gamers as lazy or unproductive. This weird 20-second visual and audio loop stuck with people for decades.

0: Things in the mainstream for young adults had become more corporate and mundane in the 90s, which is why the free party and rave scene had such a boom in that era. But PlayStation's ads tapped directly into that collective dread as well, positioning gaming as an escape valve for a generation that felt suffocated by routine. So in 1999, the same year as the Mental Wealth ad, Double Life, directed by Frank Budgen, which is widely considered one of the greatest gaming ads ever made, was published. Rather than being product-focused, like other gaming companies again, it put people at the heart of its message in a similar way that music subcultures did, speaking to audiences not as consumers, but as part of something much bigger, the nameless millions sharing a life of dubious virtue between day jobs and mainstream media.
1: For years I've lived a double life. In the day I do my job, I ride the bus, roll up my sleeves with the hoi polloi. But at night, I live a life of exhilaration.
2: Of missed heartbeats and adrenaline.
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5: 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I've been engaged in violence, even indulged in it.
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7: I've exhibited disregard for life,
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7: and property,
9: and savoured every moment.
10: You may not think it to look at me,
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12: and conquered worlds.
13: And though in achieving these things,
14: I have set morality aside,
15: I have no regrets.
16: For though I've led a double life, at least I can say
17: I've lived.
0: So that was the Double Life monologue playing over. This is one of the best PS1 soundtracks of all time. I completely forgot about this one. It's called Oddworld, and I played some on speak at the start. This tune is called Free Fire Zone. But later in the PlayStation franchise, there was more adverts directed by greats like David Lynch, but that's for a different show. So keeping things eerie and surreal, next up was the launch of Japanese studio Konami's defining PlayStation game, Silent Hill, which had begun development back in 1996. Similarly to Wipeout and Sony's enduring message, the developers understood the music and feeling was the key to creating the psychological horror which defined the genre even to this day. It was a different mission. Sony and Konami wanted to create a full-feeling masterpiece rather than punching through sales that would endure over time, similar to classic literature and lore, which I think they have achieved. It's such a cult game, even to this day. The sound design and soundtrack were an early consideration throughout development and were created by Akira Yamaoka, who was responsible for the music, sound effects, and mastering. He created this really rich audio world directly from the visuals and was influenced in a huge way by Angelo Badalamenti, who of course had created the similar eerie cult soundtrack for Twin Peaks.

people will know the Silent Hill aesthetic, foggy, abandoned American towns and liminal corridors. So the way that they approach music was different again here. He wanted to give the game a cold, rusty feel, so chose to tap into industrial music. More Easter eggs on that later.

but the game has been named by Time as one of the greatest video games of all time due to its focus on a disturbing atmosphere rather than visceral horror. And Yamaoka's sound design had a huge part to play in that, something Sony had recognised from the jump across all their games. What's interesting about the Silent Hill soundtrack is that it has huge elements from growing subcultural music movements of the 90s in there, like ambient and trip-hop from Bristol, but also references to Coil and Nine Inch Nails. Perhaps my favourite Easter egg and reference in the whole game is the influence of Psychic TV, an English 90s collective and industrial band who arguably conceived industrial music, but also referenced mysticism and the occult in a strikingly similar way to Silent Hill as a franchise. There are thousands of references and Easter eggs in Silent Hill, like streets named after science fiction writers and band posters of Portishead and similar bands up in the town. But perhaps the most obvious is a drug that underpins and twists the whole sprawling narrative in the game, which is named PTV. Considering Psychic TV and front person Genesis P. Orridge were influential in the creation of industrial, the acid house genre, and included contributions from the likes of subcultural icons like Soft Cell, Derek Jarman, and Weatherall, and loads of other pioneering artists in the 90s. It's an interesting view of where PlayStation and music met as a cultural zeitgeist. This one is an original composition from the game called Dead End. Then I'm going to play some early Psychic TV. Moving through industrial to grime, after this I'll be chatting about PlayStation 1's influence on the genre, Music 2000 as a game when we're back. Stay locked.

0: special technique of shadow boxing.
1: Ladies and gentlemen, may I have your attention, please? We're now ready for takeoff, so please fasten your seats.

So we went there from Psychic TV straight into So Solid Crew, and the connection between the two is the PlayStation 1. So Solid's Dilemma came out in 2000, originally starting life as a dub plate that would be played at raves or on the radio. But there's rumours all over the internet that the tune and So Solid's earliest album was created on a PlayStation 1, on a game called Music 2000, which I mentioned earlier in the show. The same game developed by Wipeout soundtracker Cold Storage at Studio Jester Interactive. Music 2000 democratised music production in an intentional way that had never been seen before, and the PlayStation has been referenced by artists like Skepta, Code9, Hudson Mohawk and JME for their earliest starts in music production, but more on JME specifically in a second. Cold Storage had an encyclopedic knowledge of 90s electronic music and music production, so the game included some really impressive and legit range of sounds, samples and references in its coding. It fused gameplay and creation and spoke to a culture of DIY musicians who wanted to create beats and loops by any means necessary. Back in 2003, live on the radio, Benga was set a challenge to make an 8-bar loop using only PlayStation 1 and Music 2000, and that alongside music recorded via Music 2000 directly to dubplate from artists like So Solid, Wiley, Dizzy Rascal, Smasher, Terror Danger and loads of others spoke to a generation as the founding of grime as not only a genre but a movement that made creative.

He's specifically referenced the PlayStation directly as one of the biggest influences on his music, full stop. He also spoke about the way technology was a huge influence on his music. And I think that rings true for a lot of the young producers in that age. The PlayStation actually democratized everything, so there was loads more subcultures being able to create stuff, and especially the way that technology was now being marketed to that generation. But in an interview with Vice, Jamie mentioned making music on Mario Paint, which was a Nintendo game before PlayStation came out. That definitely wasn't designed to make music on, but I can see how it sort of led into that because of the rhythms and the movements. It was like the first step before Music 2000 was created.

music. Grime is everything to do with that early digital sound. But JME's first ever single, Serious, wasn't necessarily made on Music 2000. I haven't found any confirmation of that online, but it's one of his earliest beats. And search anyway for examples of the software of Music 2000, you can definitely see the through lines. So this is one of the biggest first singles in grime history, and it was likely inspired by the PlayStation 1.

But that's all we've got time for today. I hope you've enjoyed the show. It's been a bit of a weird one, but wanted to give you a bit of social history about the PlayStation 1 and music and where it all came from, which laid its foundations for its impact on music culture today. So this last one I'm going to play is Voicebox. This is Computer Lust. This actually came a little bit later, but it was still on PlayStation 1. This was for Grand Theft Auto 2, but this was their first game where they introduced radio stations into the show. This one was on Lithium FM. This was an original piece of music, so this was before they were licensing music for their radio stations, but this was a huge turning point in the Grand Theft Auto series and for Rockstar in general, which we will be discussing on the next show. I'm going to have some really great guests as well, so I'm excited to learn more about the PlayStation and music, and I hope you enjoyed this potted history of where it all began. I'll see you next month.

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1: Come on, girl. I got it.

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We're going to be here for the next 2 hours playing non-stop 7-inch vinyl. We're going to go everywhere. So if you're just waking up or you're out the door,

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The track was called Naboko de Sol. Classic material. Inside Bob Jane's Westchester Lady.

Classic stuff coming from legendary Aswad. R.I.P. Drummy Zeb. Track called Finger.

0: Yeah, out of Aswad, inside legendary Grace Jones.
1: Your private life, drama, baby, lead me out.
0: Private life. Absolutely legendary tune on the

0: Yeah, out of the massive Grace Jones, Inside Prince. Sign of the Times. And by the way, on that last tune I played,
1: Francis Skinny Man died of a big,
0: I think it was Sly and Robbie on the drum and bass section.
1: His girlfriend came across a needle.
0: Big R&B going out to Sly and Robbie.
1: At home, there were 17.
0: Also R&B going out to the legend,

1212. Legendary music from legendary artist Smith and Mighty, a track called Anyone that was featured Jackie Jackson. Track I'm playing now, Fresh 4.

0: 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Big up everyone who's locked in.
1: Yeah, yeah.
0: This is 2-7's Clash, the breakfast show on the Massive Rinse FM. 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
0: Featuring the late, great Doreen.

out of the Clark Sisters, some gospel pressure. Inside some film score Library Business, KPM label.

I played a track. Yeah, I played a track from New York Trouble on KPM Late Night Stakeout. It's a Morphine Pressure. The great Alan Hawkshaw. Track called Name of the Game.

Yeah, we're putting it down. Beats from the motherland. We kicked it all off with the Starlight. A track called Jingle Jungle. And then I played Ole. And that was by the Funkees. Followed by a track by the Ngengas. I think that's how you pronounce it. Track called Jungle Funk. And this one of my all-time favorites, Peter King, Ajo.

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This one, Funky Like a Train. And the one before, Banya. And Karma English Rasta.

0: Yeah, touching the rares, Larry Young. Turn off the lights. 2-7's Clash, touching it. Let's go.
1: Turn off the lights. I can't see.

Cha-cha.

played the instrumental of a legendary track, The Humpty Dance, Digital Underground. The track you're hearing now is Devin Who on a Wonky Tip.

Yeah, I'm playing Strictly Back in Time Selection, Davey DMX. One for the trouble, or one for the treble. And this one, DSM Warrior Groove. Mad Music, 2 Sevens Clash style.

Yeah, electric funk from way back. Jellybean Benitez. That's his version of Was Dog a Donut. Well, I think it's his version. Sounds like he just took the original and remixed it. Original by Cat Stevens.

I've been playing music from the Family Stand. Jacko Ghetto Heaven. And also The Influence, Good Lover. 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And this one in the background, Rene and Angela, I'll Be Good. 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

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Auto Drive. And the track in the background, NYC Peach Boys.

Yes, we're juggling old school music. Atlantic Star headlines. Into some Bell Biv DeVoe.

Yeah. This has been IG Culture. 2 7's Clash. Kid Play got soul power. We getting funky. We've been taking everywhere. History lesson.

Yes, I'm glad I was able to do this again. Big up Rinse FM for getting me in. And respect to everyone who locked in. This has been IG.

You're now in tune to the sounds of your girl Natasha Diggs, the one Megatronic. We making it funky for y'all. Here to elevate your mind, body, and spirit. So y'all know what to do. Time to gather the troops, loosen the

The incredible sounds of Mortimer. That tune there is called Heavy. So I've just been playing some music from Jamaica. We're now going to head over to the UK, South London to be specific. This one is out of Arewa.

record shop based down in Brixton. Our address is 98 Granville Arcade, Brixton Village, SW9 8PS. You are listening to Alton Ellis, which has a particular relevance to where we are in Brixton. Alton Ellis and his son Dean had a shop there back in the late 80s, 90s and early 2000s. We are very honoured to be on the same spot to this day, still selling Jamaican music every day.

This track here was recorded at Studio One, but produced by Alton Ellis. I'm now going to bring in a Studio One produced by Cox and Dodd. This one is from the late 60s and exclusive.

Time will tell. The artist is the Itals. Well, the group, incredible vocal harmonies produced by Lloyd Campbell at the end of the 70s. You may recognize the rhythm from Joy White, Dread Out There, and also Jimmy Riley has a cut called Jacket. Listening to Rinse FM, we're playing 70s reggae music right now. Let's segue into the 80s with the cool ruler, Gregory Isaacs.

0: shop down in Brixton, you can find all sorts of Jamaican music, right from the 60s up to the current day, on original press, reissue, you name it. 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
1: I've had my doubts and my suspicions. 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
0: Big up to Rinse FM for having the Lion Vibes crew here. We will be doing three different

song Fire's Deeds, which was a huge hit in the early 2000s in Jamaica and the UK and elsewhere. The next tune I'm going to play, also from Jamaica, is from 2000.

Next up, we have more music from the UK. I think this one is from about 15 years ago. The producer is Desi D, and the singer is absolutely brilliant. He is Prince Malachi, who is also a brilliant producer as well. Check this one out. It's called

That is Prince Malachi with his song Which Way. You are listening to Rinse FM and their Counterculture series. This is Lion Vibes Record Shop. We will be doing three different shows very shortly. Nicole Finity, another member of the Lion Vibes crew, will be coming in with her selection. We are very lucky to do what we do at Lion Vibes, selling reggae music every day. We would not be here without the people who led the way before us. The next tune I'm going to play is from Pekkings. If you don't know Pekkings, Pekkings is one of the first ever Jamaican specialist shops that is still going strong today. It was started by George Pekkings back in the early 60s, importing Studio One and other Jamaican music. It's still running strong today with George.

Kings crew, big up Duke, big up Chris. Coming in now with some more top, top music out the UK. This one is from the late 90s or 2000s, produced by the mighty Tony Roughcutt with the legendary Mighty Diamonds.

absolutely beautiful, heart-wrenching music. Finley Quay, produced by Norman Grant of the Twinkle Brothers. The tune is called For My Children's Love. We're just coming into the last segment for myself. My name is Ben Bell. I run Lion Vibes Record Shop down in Brixton. Up next, we have Nicole Finity, a very important part of the Lion Vibes crew. You can catch her there nearly every Saturday and almost 99.5% of every Sunday. I'm now going to do a little plug of one of my own productions. This is brand new.

I don't know if anyone got that, but that this is a reggae cover of the Interstellar soundtrack. To be more specific, it's the Cornfield Chase.

So if you want to find this song, it is Horus times Skin Shape, and the tune is called Interstellar. Myself on drums, mixed down and keys. Next up, we have a brand new release on Lion Vibes.

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So, the final tune I'm going to play in

And if you don't know, we do a Selectors Thursday once a month, first Thursday of every month at Lion Vibes Record Shop. And we've got a special coming up in March the 5th, which is going to be all women for International Women's Month.

Hello people, how you doing? I hope you're doing well. This is Juba here on Rinse FM. I'm absolutely cracking up because in my head I can sing, right? And I was like, you know what, let me actually see if I can genuinely sing. So I was recording myself singing whilst I was playing Rain Dance earlier in this, at the start of the show. And I can officially confirm that I can't sing. And I was really trying it. It sounds so bad. Maybe I'll expose myself and play a snippet of it. Oh my God, it's actually so funny. Anyway, yeah, this is Juba here on Rinse FM, my global dance floors. My global dance floors where I explore musical ecosystems from across the globe with a focus on the global south. Got the sounds of Hagen's Calling in the background right now. He's got a new EP coming out in April, so I'm excited to hear that. Kicked off with the sounds of Lily by First Class and Illy Entertainment. I really enjoyed that song because it just sounds like a really hungry person, especially when he starts talking about how much he loves breasts. And after that, I had Rain Dance. Obviously, it needs no introduction. I feel like Rain Dance is one of my favorite songs in recent times. I kind of love it when one of my favorite songs at the moment is a kind of like, I call it a basic BIT, you know, fill in the rest, song, because it's like a kind of like really widely accessible commercial track. You know, it's not every day like enjoying some random singeli from like the ghettos of like Dar es Salaam. You know, sometimes just liking a song that could be in the top 40s. Gosh, you know, not me being normal, not joking. And I really enjoy it. I feel like it's just beautiful. I play it about 14 times a day. I'm obsessed with it. I'm obsessed with Thames. I think I might be in love with her. Yeah, I think it's an absolutely beautiful song, Sun, and I had to play that. And then after I had Blessed Sinner, and this is by a guy called Ford Kelly. Wait, let me quickly check the name. I want to give you all the names, guys. I want to give you all the info. And that is by Rod Kelly. He's an Igbo guy, Igbo gang, yes, my people, Igbo Koinu. He's out in the east of Nigeria, and he just is a really cool, like, rapper, artist. My friend, shout out to Ugo over in Nigeria. He actually introed me to him. Anyway, today's show is going to be a beautiful one, as per usual. I'm still riding high off the wave of my time in West Africa. One thing that I'm going to do is I'm going to extend and stretch out a journey, a musical journey, and bring it to my radio show as much as possible. I feel like I only just stopped talking about my South America tour last year in like December. So today I'm going all over the place across the continent. I was in in Benin, Abidjan, or Ivory Coast, Nigeria and Ghana over the Christmas period. I had the most amazing time. It was like a musical awakening in many ways. And I met some really amazing people. Like, I really connected well and I just love it. And I really want to start going back more often, especially as there's a really cool electronic wave happening right now as well. And so for today's show, I'm in good company. I have track selections by friends out in Accra and out in Cotonou, which I'll bring that to you later. And I've also got, and that's TMSK DJ and DJ Abby. And I'm also finishing off the show with a very short but very impactful mix by DJ Azzy on a beat out in Lagos, another pioneer of the Mara movement right now. But I'm going to get back into the music because I've got a lot to get through and not that much time, as is always the case. So yeah, right now I'm going to go to the sounds of Limbe. This is by Sensei Lo featuring Dre, For Your Soul. And I love this track. It's a nice Afro beat, Afro like house, kind of sophisticated vibey track to ease us into the show. Because I think I've started off deceptively slowly. Today's show is going to end in a real high. So let's keep the energy, you know, kind of slow right now. Saturday, 21st April, 4 p.m. in the UK, 5 p.m. in Berlin. It's still getting there. We're going to cross it over into the nighttime energy. And I really enjoy this song because I feel like it's also really cool that I feel like Sensei Lo was one of the pioneers in kind of like electronic sounds in West Africa, and I feel like she's really validated now because there's so much of it going on. But she, yeah, I'm just really enjoying this track and her Afro electronic vibe she's bringing through. So stay tuned. Got Juba on the radio with you for the next 15 minutes or so. Oh, just started, press play. And yeah, this is Sensei Lo, Limbe.

0: What a stunning, stunning song. I absolutely love that. It feels very ethereal, very euphoric, but also very calming. You know what? I'm going to get into... So, Frank Senzelo, I'm going to get into my first track selection from one of my friends, my DJ friends from across the globe over in West Africa. This one is from DJ Abby in Cotonou. DJ Abby is really, like, running things over in Cotonou. He's a really, really cool DJ who I just kind of, like, was put in connection with via a friend in Abidjan. Mascon, actually, who was on my show in December. We never actually met, but I spent a lot of time DMing him, asking for help and for tips, and he was really, really gracious about it. He's actually the reason I went to this really amazing festival out in Ouidah. It was like a it's called Vodun Days. And if anyone actually wants to go to West Africa next January and wants to experience, especially the African diaspora, wants to re-experience like a country and a space where there's so much room for and reverence for our traditional religious and spiritual practices, definitely check out Ouidah, check out Benin. I think it really is like one of my favorite countries that I've been to recently. In Ouidah, there's a Vodun Days. It's a really amazing festival, which celebrated voodoo or Beninese voodoo spirituality, and it was just really amazing to be there and see how connected I felt with it and how much sense it made for us Africans in our context. So I'm definitely always here for places and countries where people like actually respect our traditional religions, because you know, as Africans, we have been taught to hate our traditional practices. I'm saying this as a Christian, and yeah, anyway, those are my random thoughts, but I'm gonna share DJ Abby's thoughts and thank him for sharing music and also sharing with me loads of information around Benin and things to do, and yeah, gifting me one of my most, well, not gifting me, but like telling me about an experience that has really been quite I don't say life-changing, but really informative in how I choose to move forward going forward.
1: Hello.
0: Anyway, here you go.
1: My name is Jabi and I'm DJ from Cotonou, and the song that I want to share with you is Rax from Tris Homies featuring Ola and Astro Boys. And I really love this song because it represents the new wave of Cotonou, the next generation of rappers straight from Cotonou. Enjoy this song.
0: All right, let's get in with the next generation of rappers out of Cotonou. Let's go.

Thanks for that, DJ Abby, out in Cotonou. I look forward to meeting again when I'm back in West Africa, for sure. All right, so I'm going to go now over to Ghana. This month is March, obviously, and March is actually Independence Month for Ghanaians. Ghana Independence is the 6th of March. Obviously, they have my show then, but I have my show today, and it's never too late to celebrate the emancipation of African nations from colonial oppression and control. So, it's never too late, and I'm going to play this one. This one is Sankofa Rhythm. It's by Taylor J, Ronnie Loco, and Spidey G. And I think, yeah, seeing as I'm still in my world of, like, traversing West Africa musically, why not play some songs that celebrate Ghanaian independence? And also, I always do this anyway, so it's not just a one-month thing. Anyway, this is Sankofa Rhythm. And stay tuned, man. This is Juba Hill, Mix FM. Going through music, vibes, and just having a good time. Having a good chat with you guys on this Saturday afternoon. So, yeah, happy independence to my Ghanaian siblings. I hope you've enjoyed the last

0: no, I love that. Maybe I should try and see if I can rap. Since I can't sing, at least let me try and see if I can rap. All right, yeah, no, that was Sankofa Rhythm celebrating Ghanaian independence. I'm actually going to go over to my next guest who is sharing a song with me, and that is going to be the Mars DJ. But yeah, shout out to my my Ghanaian siblings and that. Although I have to say, I have got a bone to pick with Ghanaians, because when I was in Ghana, particularly in a place called Kokobite, I noticed that when I was watching the AFCON, that Ghanaians were really celebrating Morocco or supporting Morocco against Nigeria, and they wanted Morocco to win. And then when it came to Senegal in the final, they were supporting Senegalese. And I'm thinking, like, guys, what's going on here? Because there's clearly a bone you've got to pick with us. Is it because, like, we took Afrobeats and made it better? Is it because our jollof is better? Is it because we laugh at you guys for eating eggs? Is it because we laugh at you guys for saying, hey, all the time? Actually, that is my favorite thing when I was in Ghana. I absolutely love that expression, hey. Just want to ask, because I'm like, what's going on, guys? Because I'm feeling some tension. How are you guys going to support Morocco against us? But not, you know, what? Anyway. All that to say is, love you guys. And even if you guys don't love us, the love is still there. No, I'm joking. Anyway, on that note, let me go over to the TMSK DJ, the Mars DJ out in Accra. Really sick DJ out there who's been, once again, holding the fort for the Afro-electronic vibe or wave over in West Africa. And it's really great to see it coming to fruition for her. And seeing all the movement she's making and how much she's just been playing around and doing really great things. Also, happy International Women's Month, year, life, existence. Obviously, 8th of March is International Women's Day, but, you know, Women's Day, celebrating women is not only relegated to one day a year, let's just say that. Anyway, so talking about celebrating women, let's get TMSK DJ to suggest some songs for my show today.
1: What's good? This is TMSK DJ, the Max DJ from Accra, Ghana. And my song that I'm feeling right now, I'm listening to right now, I'm a bit biased because I am on that song. It's called 1957. For those of you who do not know, Ghana gained independence in 1957. And the month of March is considered Heritage Month because that's St. March is our Independence Day. So 1957. Released last week, and it's a song by myself and producer Jody, where we try and reimagine the words of Ghana's first president, Dr. Kwame Nkrumah, as he liberated us from our colonial masters. So that's the song that I've been listening to. That's the song that I have been feeling lately.
0: I love that. As if I knew that to be a Ghanaian independence coded show, we got another track that celebrates Ghanaian independence, and it's from the Mars DJ. And also, yes, TMSK DJ, like, absolutely push your own music. That's what we're all meant to be doing here, right? Pushing ourselves. I love that. Anyway, this is 1957 by TMSK DJ and Jody. Yeah, it's Juba here on Mince FM. Stay tuned. Got me for about another 20 minutes before Azzy on the beat comes through with some crazy Mara beats to close off the show.

and show that after all, the black man is capable of managing his own.

Yes, yes, you guys are listening to the sounds of Juba here on Rinse FM. This track is I Needed, and it's by Scratcher DVA featuring House Gospel Choir and European 305, I believe. Europe 305, something like that. I will find a name. Yeah, European 305. See what I mean? I can't sing. It's actually so sad. Like, I actually feel like I have the potential to be a great singer. I feel like I need training so that I can, like, know how to utilize my vocal cords. But anyway, yeah. So I started that from the beginning because I was going to get distracted. But yeah, that was what I needed to hear by Scratcher from his new release called No Edits Volume 1. And, you know, Scratcher's always got something to say. He's always got an opinion on things, which I think is really great because we need people like that who have opinions in the scene who actually care about, you know, music ethics. And I guess it does exactly what it says in the tin, no edits. You know, I love an edit, but I get it. Original music all the way. I've actually seen a lot of conversations as well. Also, Scratcher's always heading this one about, like, gatekeeping the music. And, you know, I'm going to talk. I decided I'm actually going to start talking more on my shows again. I feel like at a point, I got a bit awkward about talking too much because I felt like, who wants to hear the radio host talking the whole time? But it's like, actually, when I was growing up, I was just listening to people talking and music was like punctuating the conversations. But I really do like a host who talks. So yeah, but I've been seeing these conversations online about gatekeeping music as well, which I think is quite interesting. And just the idea of, like, you know, not everyone should have the same track, or not everyone should have access to tracks, and like DJ shouldn't share track IDs, etc., etc., which I think is quite interesting. I kind of feel like in this day and age of the internet and Shazam and live streams and track IDs being everywhere, it's almost a bit redundant to me to like share tracks, if that makes, or to like gatekeep music. I don't know what people think. Maybe DM me your opinions. And I feel like there's a certain level of scarcity around it. Like, why hide the tracks? Especially when producers actually want people to know what their tracks are. People go viral off playing music. So at least people who make the song should actually have a chance of like benefiting from that. I feel like in this day and age, actually, as a DJ, if you do want to like stand out and be different when it comes to make music that you play, because we're all playing the same song, let's be honest, I feel like it's more about how you play, how you blend songs together, maybe even editing the tracks that you get, you know. Sorry, Scratcher, but like maybe just switching them up a bit. So I know, I think it's an interesting one. I think the only time when I think gatekeeping is actually relevant or should happen is when you get a promo from an artist and they're like, don't show it off to too many people, or don't give the track to too many people until it's actually released. Anyway, yeah, I don't know. I thought that was interesting, and I feel like it's always interesting seeing all these conversations around DJing online. Because on the one hand, it's like, we've all got opinions. On the other hand, it's like, people are dying, Kim, and we're here talking about whether or not we should share music that people want to dance to. I'm going to play a couple more songs before we get into the mix, because I have got a mix from a DJ out in Nigeria called Azzy on the Beat. He's a producer, DJ, pioneer of the Mara Beats movement. I played DJ Khalifa on my last show in February. And he's also one like the head honchos or the head guys who are heading up this Mara Beats. It's like a real electronic, they call it African EDM music. It's really fast, it's really fun. And as I said before, I absolutely love that it exists, because as a Nigerian, obviously I love playing music from my country. I love playing music from Africa, but when I wanted to get into the hard, crazy, fast stuff, it's always been like, I've always had to go to other parts of the continent to experience that. Cause I mean, Nigeria is a lot more, I guess, Afrobeats focused. But now that you have all these sounds like Mara Beats coming out of Nigeria, I'm really enjoying and seeing what's gonna happen with them. But before that, I'm gonna play this one. This one is called Aton, and it's by Brazy. She's also Nigerian, but it's a really sexy, very cutesy song, and I really enjoy it. It's actually quite old, but it's never too late to discover great music, right? So yeah, this is Brazy. This is Aton's by Brazy. And in the next 10 minutes or so, I'm gonna hand it over to Azzy on the Beat. He provided a very short mix, and it's just really fun and punchy. But this one's Aton's. It's so sexy.

0: wind you up.
1: Yes, it's all going a bit crazy right now. This is the Zenze Ma remix by DJ Tobzi. And it's crazy.

0: show and give it some more, do it some more justice. Because I got a rush. We got the sounds of Azuna beat coming up later. But actually before that, I did play a bit of Coupe de Calais. I played Damigrrr. I love that song. And that is by Le Condiment featuring Ogare Dashi. And after that, I had DJ Kitoko, just call it that. I really enjoyed that. And as I said, when I was in Abidjan, I kind of got reacquainted with the sounds of Coupe de Calais. I actually love Coupe de Calais. It was actually quite interesting reading about the origins of Coupe de Calais, because actually, even though it's Ivorian and definitely genre of music that comes from the people of Ivory Coast, it actually was developed in diaspora in Paris in around the 2000s, which I found was quite cool. So according to Wikipedia, it was initiated in the early 2000s by a group of young Ivorian partygoers called the Atalukus. And this was like these hype men who would go to a specific club, the Atlantis nightclub in the northeastern Paris, apparently, which is where like it was like the incubator, the hub, the birthplace of what we now call Coupe de Calais. They go there in elaborate clothes with flamboyant fashion, showing off ostentatious displays of wealth and throwing money about. Sounds like Congolese people and Nigerians. It's having a great time, and like from that movement, from that energy came the sounds of Coupe de Calais, and it's just evolved into its own powerhouse of music. So I love that. But this is Acid Bouillon right now, sounds bouillon. But yeah, I really enjoy playing that little Coupe de Calais moment. And you know what? Right now, I've talked enough on today's show. I am going to give it over to the sounds of Azzy on the beat. As I said, he is a Nigerian, a Lagos-based DJ producer, a young guy who is really pioneering the sounds of Mara beats, really high energy, Nigerian or West African or African EDM as they call it. And I'm very excited for you guys to indulge in this next 15 minutes of craziness. You're going to sweat, and I'm tiding you over, taking you over into the evening section of the day. And I feel like this is now very appropriate.
1: Hey, Juba. I am Azzy on the beat, a music producer and a live beat performing artist. I am from Lagos. I sent you 20 minutes mix of my beats. I hope you enjoy it and have a nice time.
0: I will, let's go. All right, so I've been Juba here on Mix FM, my global dance floor. So I'm going to leave you guys alone for the next 15 minutes or so. It's 15 minutes, not 20. 16 actually. All right, catch you in a bit.

Yeah, he's popping up again to let you guys know you listen to the sounds of Azzy on the Beat here on Rinse FM. He delivered a quick mix for me here on Rinse, and it's amazing. I might start a feature where it's like, deliver a 15-minute mix for me. Quite cool, actually. Anyway, I'm going to say goodbye from here because, yeah, why not? Why not let the rest of the show play out without me talking over it, or the risk, without the risk of me jumping in and talking again? I've been Juba here on Rinse FM. This has been my show, My Global Dance Floors, where I explore music from Africa and African... No, where I explore musical ecosystems from across the globe with a focus on the Global South. Thanks to DJ Abby, thanks to TMSK DJ, thanks to Azzy on the Beat, and everyone for listening, for sharing your music with me, first of all. Let me thank them first for sharing your music with me and your vibes. And thanks to people for listening. And yeah, it's cute. Catch you next month. And yeah, happy International Women's Month. Happy International...

0: and I'm just mixing, DJing, playing some tunes for you, just jamming in my studio, so I hope you will enjoy it. Happy May, happy spring.
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0: belongs to me and so do my lips. 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
0: Kay. You know you don't have to act for this, do you? You don't have to say anything and you don't have to do anything. Not a thing. Oh, maybe just whistle. 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

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It's hard to communicate what it feels like to have your mind and your body taken.

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Hello, I'm Cormac. This, of course, is Rinse FM. Big welcome to any new listeners. Lots to play for you on this month's mix. Kicking off with this edit, Do You Know the Original?

a big fan of Franz Scala and his label Wrong Era. This is the Fabrizio Mamarella remix of Telephone Boy. I heard Franz play this last year. We did a gig together, and I've loved it since then, so it's time to include it

revisited this recently in my collection. I'm often listening to a lot of early noughties things at the moment, and this from Serez D, this is Teaser, was featuring in my home playlist.

The recent compilation from Curses on Eskimo Recordings is super good. I could have chosen any of the tracks, but playing for you today, Cybex Factor. Track is No Rock. No.

I am loving this. I'm trying to play it every set. So I had to include it on the show. It's by The Gap Band. This is You Dropped a Bomb on Me. This is the Progressive Club Mix.

From Cherie's Homodrop label, this is Synergy, Bella Mañana, the Juliana Gracias mix.

AT Network News, Moscow. John Ford Alberg, AT Network News, Moscow. As Soviet soldiers leave Afghanistan, the Kabul government has introduced virtual martial law. John Ford Alberg, John Ford Alberg, John Ford Alberg, AT Network News, Moscow.

Benagassi gets a lot of play on my show and in my sets. This is a recent one from his label Ritmo Astral, which you should go check out if you like this track. This is Discoteca Rap.

and also curious to know what you think about this track. You might have heard a demo or two on this month's show. I feel like I haven't recorded a show for you in some time, but it's only been a month or so. With Fred Terror recording last month's show, which was excellent. Big shout out to you if I met you on the road this month. Lots going on this month. Last night played my first show of the Ibiza season at High Ibiza alongside Ewan McVicker. Super fun. I'm back on the island another three times this season. So if you weren't there last night, maybe see you on the White Isle this summer. Back to Pristina this month and playing at AVA Festival in Belfast. Very much looking forward to playing in my homeland. Playing at Circo Loco in Ibiza and doing two shows in Sao Paulo for Sao Paulo Pride. And playing in Amsterdam for the Bordello Aparaggi crew. So lots going on before next month's show. Those shows, and indeed all my shows, are usually up on Instagram, Cormac Music. And this show, and indeed every single Rinse FM show that I've recorded, is up on SoundCloud. So if you need some new music, it's a little gold mine on there. Until next month, please look after yourselves. I send you lots of love.

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